0: With river restrictions, approximately 10,000 yards downrange, below the yellow O buoy and to the yellow N buoy. On Friday, there is no scheduled range testing. This has been your WWE Yard Dog and Boom Report.
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2: Hi, everyone. Welcome back to Ask Dr. Karen. I'm the Happy Meemaw, your host today here on WWER 88.1 FM, and I'm happy to be joined again today by Dr. Karen Self Sullivan. Dr. Karen offers personalized training and behavior modification for dogs and their people in the greater Fredericksburg and Northern Neck areas of Virginia. She has provided private personalized service to dogs and their families across the area, and she's accessible at www.askdrkaren.com. And today we're once again going to address questions submitted to her website by dog owners. Hi, Dr. Karen. How's your summer going?
3: You know, it's hot, but I love the thunderstorms. It's like every evening we get thunderstorms and it cools us back down.
2: We were in this crazy drought and everybody was like, oh my God. And then all of a sudden for the last month, it's like every day there's these beautiful summer thunderstorms, not the heavy winds and all that stuff, just that, you know, that rolling thunder, and it's been fantastic. I agree. I'm totally with you. It's really good. Well, we took a little bit of a break in July, but we're happy to be back with everyone. And for this episode, Dr. Karen is going to focus on four very common everyday behavior problems. So tell us a little bit more about that.
3: So in my practice, I get a lot of serious canine behavior problems like reactivity and separation anxiety. But the most common calls are just ordinary everyday behavior problems with otherwise really good dogs. The four most common are jumping, barking, pulling on leash, and being hard-headed. Today, I'd like to address some questions that have come in related to these four most common problems.
2: Sounds good. So we're going to start with our first question about the jumper. And this question is from Elizabeth, who reached out to you through your website. Elizabeth says, I really need some help with my golden doodle Cooper. He's about 10 months old, a total sweetheart, but he is a serial jumper. Every time someone walks through our front door, he launches himself like a rocket. It doesn't matter if it's me coming home from work or the food delivery guy, he's got his paws on your chest and his nose right in your face. He's getting too big for this, and last week he actually knocked my niece over. We try yelling no and pushing him down, but he thinks it's all a big game. How do we get Cooper to keep his paws on the floor?
3: It really is a game for them. When you fuss at them and try to push them down, they think they're back in the pile of puppies with their litter mates, because that's how dogs play with each other. So we've got to change the way we address it a little bit. With all of these issues, I'm going to talk about four different things that we're going to work towards. The first thing is identifying the trigger, right? So in what situation does your dog do this behavior, such as jumping, that you're not happy with? And so it sounds like you've done a really good job of identifying that. It sounds like whenever someone walks into the front door, may happen other ways, but it sounds like the front door is the main part. So you know what that trigger is. Number two, we've got to prevent it from happening via some management. All right. So we want to, in this case, get something between that front door and the dog. So that could be, the dog could be tethered on a leash further back in the house, or the dog, you could have a gate that the dog can't get over. Unfortunately, a golden doodle is a pretty big dog at 10 months and may be able to just jump right over that gate. So if you're going to use the gate, you're going to also want to have a handler back behind the gate with him on a leash that you can stand on the leash, but you're going to prevent it from happening. And then we're going to train an alternative behavior. We're going to teach the dog to do something else in this situation. And to do this, we're going to have his very favorite treats. And for something like jumping, I'm going to go beyond the dog's kibble, their regular dog food. I'm going to go beyond even store-bought treats. And I'm going to look at human food, something the dog doesn't get very often. Something like hot dogs, turkey hot dogs, chicken hot dogs, beef hot dogs, cut up into really small pieces. Even for a golden doodle, the pieces should be about the size of your pinky fingernail. Right? Just tiny, tiny pieces. And then we're going to have that really high value food for these training exercises where we're going to train your dog to do something else other than jumping on a person when they approach. And so the way that we start to train it is you set up exercises. You've got to have somebody that's willing to walk in the front door for you. You've got to have somebody with the dog, whether he's tethered and away from the door or whether he's tethered behind a gate and you're standing on the leash, but you need to have that decoy and you need to have somebody that's going to be handling the dog. Now, if you're standing on the leash, it's impossible for the dog to jump up. So that is a very good way if you're not making any progress with him just tethered back there where he can still jump up. You can actually stand on that leash. So the way we work it is the decoy walks into the house, and if your dog looks at the decoy, you're going to give him a treat. If the dog jumps up, we're just going to ignore the dog, and the decoy is going to stand perfectly still, not come any closer. If the dog sits back down, the handler is going to give a treat, and the decoy is going to take a step closer. If the dog jumps up, the decoy is going to take a step further away. And you're going to do this very, very slowly. So one step at a time, the person coming in, or the decoy as I'm calling that, is going to step closer. If the dog's setting, the owner gives him a treat. If the dog jumps up, the decoy backs away. And you're going to go through this progress until you can get all the way up within the dog's reach. And we want to see that dog start to make the decision on his own to sit, not to jump up. Now, it's really important when you're training this is you're not telling your dog to sit. Your dog should have some sort of a default behavior, whether it's a sit or a laying down, or it could even be just four on the floor, depending on how difficult this case is. But I don't want you yelling at your dog saying, sit, sit, sit, right? We want to just be standing there with the dog. The dog wants something. The dog wants that person to get close enough so that they can jump up on them. Right. So that's going to be part of that reward process. The dog wants the person to come closer. So if the dog is set, then the person takes a step closer. If the dog stands up or jumps up, the person takes a step away. And we've also got treats back there with the handler to try to keep the dog more focused on the handler. So every one of these little scenarios, when I'm coaching clients, whether it's online through Zoom or in person, and I'm actually being the decoy or I'm being the handler, it's got to be tweaked based on how your dog responds. Some dogs get it so quickly, man, somebody walks in that door and they just set their butt right down because they know that's what it takes to get that person close.
2: The good stuff is coming. That's right.
3: Yeah. So those are the main steps as you're going to prevent it from happening. Well, first of all, you're going to identify the trigger so that you can practice with that trigger. You're going to prevent it from happening with some proactive management, and then you're going to train an incompatible behavior. So the dog needs to sit. If the dog's sitting, he's not jumping up.
2: And does it matter? Does it matter if the decoy is someone they're familiar with or not?
3: Doesn't matter. She said almost anybody that walks in causes the dog to jump.
2: Okay. So
3: if the person that walks in causes the dog to jump, then that's all you need.
2: Okay. All right. That's great. That's really, really great advice. And I know so many people that have dogs that have that behavior. So that's pretty easy way to work with them. So, okay. So our number two issue is the barker. I live in a neighborhood full of barkers. So this is from Simon, who writes into you that he is dealing with a major neighborhood issue right now. He has a 3-year-old terrier mix named Baxter. For the most part, Baxter's pretty quiet inside, but the second I let him out into our backyard, he goes on high alert. If a leaf blows, if the neighbor's cat walks along the fence, or honestly, if he just hears a car door slam 3 houses down, he starts barking hysterically. It's that sharp, nonstop, piercing bark. I try calling him back inside, but he completely tunes me out. My neighbors are starting to complain, and I'm stressed out every time he needs a bathroom break. Help.
3: Okay, so let's break this down into first, what is the situation when it happens? So it sounds like for Simon, the dog has to be in the backyard. So that's the circumstance. And there has to be a sound of some sort or a distraction. Maybe somebody walks by. It may be the same thing. Even if he doesn't hear it, he sees something that moves. So we're going to have to manage in a way that prevents him from practicing this. So Simon's not going to like this a lot. But I'm going to recommend that you start by not turning your dog out loose in the backyard. Take your dog out on a leash, right, so that the dog can be with you and you can constantly have treats in your hand so that you take the dog out. You're going to keep the dog focused on you with those treats. And I would say when you first start, just practice this walking onto your deck or your back stoop. Don't go all the way out into that backyard. So every time the dog... if the dog is focused on you and then the dog hears a sound, he's going to give you some sort of an alert signal. It might be that he gives a little bark, not a full overblown going over threshold bark, but he gives a little bark. As soon as he gives you that alert, you're going to give him a treat. And then the next time he might not give a bark, he might just kind of look in that direction, give you an alert signal. So the idea is... you keep him below threshold where he doesn't get to practice this day in and day out. And that's going to mean taking him out on a leash for a while. And then over time, what we hope will happen is that when the dog goes outside with you on the leash, he hears something that normally made him go crazy, he's going to have made that new association that says, when I hear that, I usually get a treat. So I hear that sound, I'm going to look to my owner as if to say, hey, did you hear that? Where's my treat? For some of these guys, and I have one right now that he's a barker indoors, he's not necessarily a barker outdoors, but I'm sending them to their vet or to a veterinary behaviorist because they may need some help with some sort of an anti-anxiety medication. Not always, but sometimes they do. And then if they get on that anti-anxiety medication, it changes their brain chemistry a little bit so that they're better able to work in these situations and become more comfortable in the yard with something happening outside. But sure. It's not an easy one to fix because yeah. It brings complaints from the neighbors. You can't, and what I see most of the time is somebody yelling at them, trying to call them back, and that only increases the stress that they're dealing with. Because now not only do I hear this thing that makes me uncomfortable, but my owner is yelling at me too.
2: Right. Yeah. I mean, it's like not a lot different than kids. You want kids to remain calm or not raise their voice, and then you raise your voice at them, and you're like, why are you yelling? So yeah, it's very similar. So yeah, well, good luck, Simon. That's good advice. Sometimes that behavior modification just comes, there's as much dedication on the dog's part as the owner's part. So
3: exactly.
2: That's really good. Yeah, good advice. So our number three issue is the leash puller. I've owned a couple of these. Cindy contacted you and said, I could really use your advice on walks. I have an energetic yearling lab named Luna. Taking her out used to be fun, but now it's basically an arm workout. The minute that leash goes on, she is in sled dog mode, just nose down, pulling me down the sidewalk with total brute force. My shoulder is genuinely sore by the time we get back. I've tried using a standard harness, but it feels like it just gives her more leverage to pull me faster. How can I teach her to just walk with me instead of dragging me across the neighborhood?
3: Yeah. So again, what are our triggers? Our triggers are the leash is on. You're going outside and it's some place that your dog has learned to pull in these situations, right? We're actually going to approach this from two different directions. The first one is I'd like to work with Cindy or talk with Cindy a little bit more about the details. Has she taught polite leash walking in the house? Has she taught polite leash walking in her backyard? Has she taught polite leash walking in her front yard, right? So if the dog doesn't know how to walk on a leash politely, and by politely, I don't mean it has to be a heel position. It doesn't have to be a competitive right there at your left knee position. By polite leash walking, I want the leash to be loose. So if you look at the leash from the place where you have it in your hand to where it connects to the dog, whether it's on the collar or the harness, there should be slack in it. We look for a J where the leash drops down and comes back up to the dog. A little bit of slack in that leash. So there's a method to teaching that, which is about a four-step method where we start just by having the dog on the leash and walking backwards with the dog so that the dog is following you, you're walking backwards, and every step you take, you're giving the dog a treat. I use a clicker. So I do a step, click, treat, step, click, treat, step, click, treat, walking backwards. The next step that I'm looking for is the dog making eye contact with me as I'm walking backwards. So instead of step, click, treat, I'm going to step, step, and wait for that dog to look up and make eye contact. And when the dog looks at me, I click and give it a treat, and I continue stepping backwards. I'm still walking backwards. And so step, step, step, the dog checks in, click, treat. And what you should see very quickly is the dog is eating that treat and looking right back up at you again. Right? So he's on the leash, you're walking backwards, he's following you. The next step is what we call the pivot. And that's something I kind of have to teach in person or with a video, because people don't understand when I say pivot. I just want them to make a quarter turn to their right. So the dog's now not in front of them, but on their left side.
2: Okay.
3: And when I do that, then I'm going back to step, click, treat every step I take. All right, so I made the pivot. The dog's now on my left side. I step, click, treat, step, click, treat. Always feeding that dog in position on my left side, just near my left knee or wherever the dog's head is there near my left knee. And then I go back to waiting for eye contact. So I'm taking those little steps. I'm looking at the dog. And when he looks up at me, I'm going to click and give him a treat. And then I'm going to increase the number of steps that I require before I look at him, giving him a chance to look at me so that I can click and give him a treat. These kind of situations, we're using a marker training. I use a clicker. You can use a word. You can use all kinds of other devices. For dogs that are deaf, we'll sometimes use a pin light or something like that, something that they can recognize as a mark that says, yes, a treat's coming. So that's step one. I need the dog to be able to walk politely on a leash in the house, in the backyard, in the driveway out front before we can take off down the street. Okay. Now, when we start to go down the street, we're going to not walk around the entire neighborhood. We're going to limit it. So we're going to walk to the end of the driveway, maybe walk in back and forth in front of our house, playing the same game. When we first go outside, we're going to go back to walking backwards and doing that step, click, treat, and then waiting for contact and then doing the pivot. They're going to take this routine that we've taught them inside where they can learn, and we're going to move it outside, but we're not going to take it off down the neighborhood. We're going to practice right there in front of our house. For some dogs, this works really well, and gradually you move to walking further and further away from your house. For other dogs, it's just not enough. Now, the shortcut that I use is called a head harness. I like the Halti brand head harness, and it's basically a harness that goes over the dog's nose, and the leash connects to a clip under the dog's chin, and then there's a safety where that harness clicks into their collar. And what that does is if the dog starts to pull, that little head harness is going to turn his head to the right, and he's not going to be pulling hard. I'm using this with my service dog puppy that I'm raising right now with CJ, because my arthritis in my hands is so bad, even the slightest pull is uncomfortable, or I can drop the leash.
2: Right.
3: And when I put that head harness on him, he stays right with me. He doesn't pull at all. Now, before you can't just slap it on them, because if you slap it on them, they're just going to spend their entire time trying to get it off of their nose. Right. So we got to teach them to wear it. So I use, just like I would train a muzzle or putting a collar on, or putting a harness on, when I'm training to put a head harness on, I'm going to use a treat. I'm going to have the treat in one hand and the harness in the other. And I'm asking the dog to stick his nose through that little hole to get that treat. And we practice. And then we gradually build it up to where I can actually clip it and then unclip it, take it off, use a treat to get it back on. So you're doing this over and over again, repeatedly. So the dog knows that, hey, when the harness comes out, we're going to play this game where I get lots and lots of treats. And then when he gets comfortable with that in the house, you can move him outside with it. Now, there are some no-pull harnesses out there, but none of them work as well as the Halti head harness does.
2: Right.
3: It's just almost like magic. One of my clients, she had a white German Shepherd. She still has it, a white German Shepherd. This dog is huge. If it stands up and puts its paws on me, its paws are on my shoulder and its head is above my head.
2: Wow. Yeah.
3: And it probably weighs 120, 130 pounds. And it had pulled her down several times. And we had been working on all of these how to walk politely in the house, but one little trigger outside, you know, it was like he's doing okay until he saw the squirrel.
2: Yeah.
3: And then he just does this jerk and could pull. He actually pulled her down and broke her wrist at one point. So I finally convinced her to try the head Halti. And we worked on it in the house for a couple of weeks before we started using it outdoors. And oh my gosh, she says he walks perfectly now.
2: Well, that's great.
3: It's magic.
2: Yeah, that's
3: so
2: awesome.
3: Some tools out there. These are not aversive tools. They don't hurt the dog. It's just the dog has to get used to it. When you bring a new puppy home, it doesn't like having a collar and a leash on at all.
2: Right.
3: They get used to it. Same thing with a head harness. They're not going to like it at first. But if they learn that it means I get treats and I get to go for walks, then they'll look forward to putting it on because they know it means they get to go for walks.
2: That's great. That's you address so many things there, because not only how to address that behavior with the dog, but also some things to do if you have a dog and you've got some physical limitations and that type of thing. So that's great advice. We have just a few minutes left, so let's get to the hard-headed dog. Okay. I also had one of those. Catherine writes in and says, my family adopted a 2-year-old hound mix named Buster a few months ago. He's incredibly smart, but he's just so incredibly hard-headed. Indoors, if I have a treat in my hand, he'll sit or shake instantly. But if we're out in the yard and he catches a scent, or if he just decides he doesn't want to go back into his crate, he will literally stare me dead in the eye and completely ignore my commands. It's like he's weighing his options and deciding I'm not worth listening to. How do you train a dog who only listens when he feels like it?
3: Yeah, I love this. I love this joke. I had a trainer colleague one time that talked about hard-headed dogs. And she would say, I would beg to differ. I would say the reason the dog is not responding to your cue. And again, remember, we use the word cue instead of command in my practice, because command indicates do it or else, like there's some punishment involved. And I don't use punishment. So a cue is like an opportunity to earn a treat, to earn a reward, to get to do something that you want to do. So I'm going to change that word to cue for Catherine. And I'm going to suggest that it's one of two or three reasons. One, she hasn't practiced it enough. She hasn't practiced the cue and the reinforcement enough indoors before taking the dog outdoors. It has to be like 99% indoors before you can start taking it outdoors. Number two, the distractions outside are more valuable than she is. So she's got to maybe raise the value of the treat she's using when she moves that behavior outdoors. So if I'm using those dry, crunchy treats inside, then when I go outside, I might want some chunks of cheese or chunks of hot dog or even a higher value store-bought treat like a freeze-dried liver to make myself more valuable than everything that's going on outside. And that's going to take a lot of practice. When you practice it, when you move it outdoors and you start increasing the distractions, you're going to want to start with a low level of distraction. But the third reason could be because the cue has become accidentally poisoned. And my favorite example of this is the recall cue. When I call my dog's name and I ask them to come, or I give the hand signal for them to come. And they come sometimes, and you know, that's great, but sometimes they don't come. And then I get angry, and then I go chasing them down. And when I do get them, I drag them back into the house, fussing at them all the time. So the dog hears this cue and it's like, okay, sometimes when I hear that cue, good things happen. But sometimes when I hear that cue, not so good things happen. And the nice thing about that is it's the cue that's poisoned, not the behavior. So you simply get a new cue and you train it over from scratch. Maybe you said come in English originally, and now you're going to say come in Spanish or German or something. You're just going to change the cue, or you can use a whimsical cue. You can say mashed potatoes could be the cue for come. Right? But it's something that you start, you train again from scratch, indoors, move it outdoors. And so that cue is no longer causing conflict in the dog's head as to, is this going to be a good reward or is this going to be a not so good thing that happens when I hear that cue?
2: That's great. That's good advice. And it's good to know that if the dog does have some bad habits right now, it's not so hard to start over and get them where they need to be. That's great. So these were four really useful, fantastic, very common behaviors that you just gave great advice for. And I know everybody's going to really enjoy that. And we want to thank everybody for tuning in today. Thanks so much for listening. Thanks to all of you that provided questions this week. As always, thank you, Dr. Karen, for your incredible guidance. And remember, you can submit your questions via text or voice message to 540-287-8207 or by using the contact form online at askdrkaryn.com. 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Be sure and tell your friends about Ask Dr. Karen, and we look forward to joining you all again next month. Thanks for joining us. Bye.
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2: Here's the National Weather Service forecast for Colonial Beach. For Thursday night, mostly cloudy with a low of 71. Friday, a slight chance of afternoon showers and storms, partly sunny with a high of 83. And for Friday night, a 50-50 chance of showers and storms, mostly cloudy with a low of 72. The pollen count for Friday is expected to be low for grasses. That's your local forecast from Colonial Beach Community Radio.
3: Here are the tides as reported for the Potomac at Colonial Beach for Thursday. High tides at 3:50 a.m. and 4:22 p.m. Low tides at 10:02 a.m. and 10:16 p.m. For Friday, high tides at 4:40 a.m. and 5:09 p.m. Low tides at 10:46 a.m. and 11:07 p.m. That's the weather and tides.
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greetings and salutations, mamios and daddios, and all the ships at sea. Welcome aboard to another scintillating edition of the Graveyard, with yours truly, the Daddy of the Radio, rocking and bopping along for the next big, fat, bodacious hour. Bringing back music from the golden age of rock and roll, where it all began, the music of the 50s and the 60s. So stick and stay, my friend. Tell a friend. Fasten your seatbelts, and let's get ready to go back 50, 60, 70 years back into time, back when the 45s were alive. And our theme today is clowns. I love to clown around. This will be a natural theme for me. We start off with a hit from 1960 by the Everly Brothers on the Grooveyard.

From 1960, the Everly Brothers and Kathy's Clown. And that's our theme, is clowning around. All sorts of songs about clowns here. From the number one clown, yours truly, the daddy of the radio, Ken Carpenter. That song, by the way, was the Everly Brothers' biggest hit of all time from 1960, Kathy's Clown. Here's Frankie Lyman and the Teenagers on the Grooveyard as we keep the 45s alive.

Jackie Lyman and the Teenagers. Love is a clown. You heard it here in the Grooveyard, bringing back the rare ones from the 50s and the 60s. Poor Frankie Lyman, he only lived to the age of 25, had a tragic and early death, but he was very influential on later performers, including Michael Jackson, the Jackson 5 in general, Diana Ross, The Temptations, George Clinton, Smokey Robinson, Beach Boys, Billy Joel, all mentioned him as very influential on their eventual styles. We're doing songs about clowns. It's an easy topic for me. I tend to be a clown. Here's a sad clown, Bobby Goldthwait.

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0: Early 1964, See the Funny Little Clown here on the Groove Yard with Ken Carpenter. Thanks for joining me. Really, really appreciate it. And if there's something you want to hear, we'll be happy to play it for you as long as it's in the right window, which would be early 50s to early 70s for this show. Grooveyard at wwer.org is our email address. 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

La música de los Hitters, Todos Aman a un Payaso. And for those of you who are a little rusty on Spanish, let's run that through the Universal Translator and see how it sounds in English.

from 1965. Jerry Lewis and the Playboys, Everybody Loves a Clown, a song co-written by Leon Russell, interestingly enough. And that was a big hit for the group. Hit the top 10 as we feature songs about clowns. In this particular case, the backup group of this performer is known as the Clowns.

Piano Smith, born in January 1934 in New Orleans, lived to the ripe old age of 89. And his backup group was named The Clowns. That was one of his biggest hits on the Ace record label from 59. His biggest hit of all time was undoubtedly this one here.

summer of 57, Huey Piano Smith and his backup group, The Clowns, Rockin' Pneumonia and the Boogie Woogie Blues. Some solid gold from the 50s and the 60s here on the Grooveyard, as we do every week, same time, same station, on 88.1 WWER and WWER.org. So this fine evening, we are featuring clowns. In fact, let's send in some clowns. Why not? Here's Judy Collins to sing.

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the Castanet Cat Singing Orchestral Circus, kicking off the second portion of the show, and quick, Joey Small. Not exactly about clowns, but clowns are found in circuses. Here's the coasters to sing about Charlie.

0: Why is everybody always picking on me?
1: The Coaster, Charlie Brown, he's a clown. As we perform songs about clowns here on the Graveyard, that's our theme for this fine evening. Here's an offering by Smokey and the Miracles. Tears of a Clown, as we play music of the 50s and the 60s.

by Smokey Robinson, who we all know, Stevie Wonder, who we all know, and Hank Cosby, who nobody's ever heard of before. Tears of a Clown, first released in 1967, went nowhere. It was released as a re-released as a 45 in 1970, and was a number one hit. Go figure. So it's that as an unnoticed album track for 3 years on one of Smokey's was sort of ignored, and all of a sudden it popped up, became a number one hit for Smokey Robinson and the Miracles. Tears of a Clown, as we do songs about clowns, and what is clown in Italian? Pagliacci. And here's Neil Sedaka to sing all about that. King of Clowns in Italian, Neil Sedaka.

Gil Sadaka, he wrote it, he sang it in English and Italian in this case. And we heard the Italian version translated King of Clowns. And hope you enjoyed that. It's sometimes interesting to hear a hit song in a different language. Many of these songs did have international fame. Connie Francis was probably best known for that. She would record songs in Italian, French, English, sometimes Spanish, German. Pretty amazing. Hey, you're listening to The Groove Yard with Ken Carpenter on WWER 88.1. Thanks so much for joining us. This is such a unique and fantastic station. I always am amazed at the variety of music. I every so often look at the station playlist just to see what's coming up. And, well, a sample would be the Backstreet Boys, followed by Don McLean, followed by Captain and Tennille, followed by Dion, and then CCR. How about that? Pretty much covers the gamut for the 20th and 21st century. Hope you enjoy all that variety of music on the station, along with the talk programs, the sports, the coverage of live events, and everything else that we bring you 24 hours a day, 7 days a week, all done out of love by loyal and dedicated staff of volunteers. And what's the other thing missing from the equation? Well, that's you, the listener, because you, the listener, are what keeps us going, both spiritually and economically, with your tax-deductible donation. And we do encourage you to go to the website, wwer.org, and find out how you can become a member and be part of this fine, fine family. And if you do that, we promise never to play annoying commercials on the air like this one.

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0: 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Remember at Krepko, we always say, if you buy this,

Teddy Randazzo from 1960, The Way of a Clown, as we play songs about clowns here on the Grooveyard. You didn't know that there were so many clown songs out there, did you?

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The more you learn, the less you know. 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Ask a bird as she flies by just where she's at.

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2: Here's the National Weather Service forecast for Colonial Beach. For Thursday night, mostly cloudy with a low of 71. Friday, a slight chance of afternoon showers and storms, partly sunny with a high of 83. And for Friday night, a 50-50 chance of showers and storms, mostly cloudy with a low of 72. The pollen count for Friday is expected to be low for grasses. That's your local forecast from Colonial Beach Community Radio.
3: Here are the tides as reported for the Potomac at Colonial Beach for Thursday. High tides at 3:50 a.m. and 4:22 p.m. Low tides at 10:02 a.m. and 10:16 p.m. For Friday, high tides at 4:40 a.m. and 5:09 p.m. Low tides at 10:46 a.m. and 11:07 p.m. That's the weather and tides.
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front seat. You turned on the radio, and them sad old songs coming out of them speakers was solid country gold. Then I noticed the stranger was ghost white pale when he asked me for a light.

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He said, "This is where you get off, boy, 'cause I'm going back to Alabama." As I stepped out of that Cadillac, I said, "Mister, many thanks." He said, "You don't have to call me Mister, Mister.

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2: Here's the National Weather Service forecast for Colonial Beach. For Thursday night, mostly cloudy with a low of 71. Friday, a slight chance of afternoon showers and storms, partly sunny with a high of 83. And for Friday night, a 50-50 chance of showers and storms, mostly cloudy with a low of 72. The pollen count for Friday is expected to be low for grasses. That's your local forecast from Colonial Beach Community Radio.
0: Here are the tides as reported for the Potomac at Colonial Beach for Thursday. High tides at 3:50 a.m. and 4:22 p.m. Low tides at 10:02 a.m. and 10:16 p.m. For Friday, high tides at 4:40 a.m. and 5:09 p.m. Low tides at 10:46 a.m. and 11:07 p.m. That's the weather and tides.
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2: Here's the National Weather Service forecast for Colonial Beach. For Thursday night, mostly cloudy with a low of 71. Friday, a slight chance of afternoon showers and storms, partly sunny with a high of 83. And for Friday night, a 50-50 chance of showers and storms, mostly cloudy with a low of 72. The pollen count for Friday is expected to be low for grasses. That's your local forecast from Colonial Beach Community Radio.
3: Here are the tides as reported for the Potomac at Colonial Beach for Friday. High tides at 4:40 a.m. and 5:09 p.m. Low tides at 10:46 a.m. and 11:07 p.m. For Saturday, high tides at 5:29 a.m. and 5:57 p.m. Low tides at 11:30 a.m. and 11:58 p.m. That's the weather and tides from WWER.
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I'm your host, Bill Calder, and this is Night Watch. 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
2: Here's the National Weather Service forecast for Colonial Beach. For Thursday night, mostly cloudy with a low of 71. Friday, a slight chance of afternoon showers and storms, partly sunny with a high of 83. And for Friday night, a 50-50 chance of showers and storms, mostly cloudy with a low of 72. The pollen count for Friday is expected to be low for grasses. That's your local forecast from Colonial Beach Community Radio.
3: Here are the tides as reported for the Potomac at Colonial Beach for Friday. High tides at 4:40 a.m. and 5:09 p.m. Low tides at 10:46 a.m. and 11:07 p.m. For Saturday, high tides at 5:29 a.m. and 5:57 p.m. Low tides at 11:30 a.m. and 11:58 p.m. That's the weather and tides from WWER.
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2: Here's the National Weather Service forecast for Colonial Beach. For Thursday night, mostly cloudy with a low of 71. Friday, a slight chance of afternoon showers and storms, partly sunny with a high of 83. And for Friday night, a 50-50 chance of showers and storms, mostly cloudy with a low of 72. The pollen count for Friday is expected to be low for grasses. That's your local forecast from Colonial Beach Community Radio.
3: Here are the tides as reported for the Potomac at Colonial Beach for Friday. High tides at 4:40 a.m. and 5:09 p.m. Low tides at 10:46 a.m. and 11:07 p.m. For Saturday, high tides at 5:29 a.m. and 5:57 p.m. Low tides at 11:30 a.m. and 11:58 p.m. That's the weather and tides from WWER.
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Thanks for listening to Night Watch. I'm your host, Bill Calder. A little later this morning, it's the Grooveyard with Ken Carpenter at 5. But for now, let's get back to the music that just fits the mood of the night at Colonial Beach.

0: From the Charlie Wilson Studio at Hawthorne Mercantile, we are WWER Colonial Beach.
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2: Here's the National Weather Service forecast for Colonial Beach. For Thursday night, mostly cloudy with a low of 71. Friday, a slight chance of afternoon showers and storms, partly sunny with a high of 83. And for Friday night, a 50-50 chance of showers and storms, mostly cloudy with a low of 72. The pollen count for Friday is expected to be low for grasses. That's your local forecast from Colonial Beach Community Radio.
3: Here are the tides as reported for the Potomac at Colonial Beach for Friday. High tides at 4:40 a.m. and 5:09 p.m. Low tides at 10:46 a.m. and 11:07 p.m. For Saturday, high tides at 5:29 a.m. and 5:57 p.m. Low tides at 11:30 a.m. and 11:58 p.m. That's the weather and tides from WWER.
4: 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Paul will be doing Hatha Yoga at the Colonial Beach Community Center from 10 to 11. Downtown Colonial Beach will be having their Sip and Stroll Art Walk from 6 to 9. 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The Moose Lodge opens 3 to 10. The kitchen will be open 5 to 9. Order from the menu, and it's also taco night. Saturday, August 15th, the Ice House's breakfast, 8:30 to 11 in the cafe. Sip and Chuck with the oysters provided by Denson's Chesapeake Bay Farm to Table starts at 4. Live music with the String King starts at 6:30. Ingleside Vineyards will be having jazz in the courtyard with music by Tina Hashimi Quartet from 6 to 9. CB Brewing has Saturday Night Jam from 7 to 10. The Moose Lodge opens 3 to 10, kitchen 5 to 9, order from the menu. The 11th Annual Colonial Beach Water Fest will be happening along the boardwalk. The annual Rod Run to the Colonial Beach is a two-day classic car show. It'll be on Town Hill. Sunday, August 16th, the Ice House's breakfast, 8:30 to 11 in the cafe. Bender Brews Yoga with Lee starts at 10:30. Live music with Stephanie Carter starts at 3. Dockside has brunch starting at 10. CB Brewing has Chill Vibes with Pitcher Day. St. Peter's Episcopal Church in Oak Grove will be having their Noisy Sunday service starting at 9:30 at Ingleside Vineyards. The Virginia Osprey Foundation is presenting a new documentary called The Last Osprey. Viewing will be at the Ice House at 12:30. The 11th Annual Colonial Beach Water Fest will be happening along the boardwalk. The annual Rod Run to Colonial Beach will be continuing on Town Hill. If you have an event you'd like to have added, please email us at events@wwer.org.
5: The Virginia Osprey Foundation is presenting a new documentary entitled The Last Osprey by William McKeever. The documentary is being shown on Sunday, August 16th at 12:30 p.m. at the Ice House Brewery. The brewery is located at 119 Monroe Bay Ave, Colonial Beach, Virginia. Again, that's a new documentary about our Sentinels of the Chesapeake Bay showing on August 16th at 12:30 p.m. at the Ice House Brewery.
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2: Here's the National Weather Service forecast for Colonial Beach. For Thursday night, mostly cloudy with a low of 71. Friday, a slight chance of afternoon showers and storms, partly sunny with a high of 83. And for Friday night, a 50-50 chance of showers and storms, mostly cloudy with a low of 72. The pollen count for Friday is expected to be low for grasses. That's your local forecast from Colonial Beach Community Radio.
0: Here are the tides as reported for the Potomac at Colonial Beach for Friday. High tides at 4:40 a.m. and 5:09 p.m. Low tides at 10:46 a.m. and 11:07 p.m. For Saturday, high tides at 5:29 a.m. and 5:57 p.m. Low tides at 11:30 a.m. and 11:58 p.m. That's the weather and tides from WWER.
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Thank you.

Well, that about does it for me. Coming up next, The Grooveyard with Ken Carpenter. Then it's The Morning Buzz with Ray Richards. At 5 p.m., we start our weekend off right with a weekend beach mix. And at 9 is the Friday Night Dance Party with Ted Tate. I'll see you tomorrow morning at 2. Have a wonderful day and keep it right here for your commercial-free community radio, WWER-FM.

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2: Here's the National Weather Service forecast for Colonial Beach. For Thursday night, mostly cloudy with a low of 71. Friday, a slight chance of afternoon showers and storms, partly sunny with a high of 83. And for Friday night, a 50-50 chance of showers and storms, mostly cloudy with a low of 72. The pollen count for Friday is expected to be low for grasses. That's your local forecast from Colonial Beach Community Radio.
3: Here are the tides as reported for the Potomac at Colonial Beach for Friday. High tides at 4:40 a.m. and 5:09 p.m. Low tides at 10:46 a.m. and 11:07 p.m. For Saturday, high tides at 5:29 a.m. and 5:57 p.m. Low tides at 11:30 a.m. and 11:58 p.m. That's the weather and tides from WWER.
4: The Washington Parish Museum is now open and is located at the intersection of Route 3 and 205 behind the Parish Hall of St. Peter's at Oak Grove. The museum highlights all churches that formed the Washington Parish from the 1600s to the present. The museum is open on the last Saturdays of the month through October, 11 a.m. to 2 p.m.

and salutations, mamios and daddios, and all the ships at sea. Welcome aboard to another scintillating edition of the Graveyard, with yours truly, the daddy of the radio, rocking and bopping along for the next big fat bodacious hour, bringing back music from the golden age of rock and roll, where it all began, the music of the 50s and the 60s. So stick and stay, my friend. Tell a friend. Fasten your seatbelts, and let's get ready to go back 50, 60, 70 years back into time, back when the 45s were alive. And our theme today is clowns. I love to clown around. This will be a natural theme for me. We start off with a hit from 1960 by the Everly Brothers on the Grooveyard.

From 1960, the Everly Brothers and Kathy's Clown. And that's our theme, is clowning around. All sorts of songs about clowns here. From the number one clown, yours truly, the daddy of the radio, Ken Carpenter. That song, by the way, was the Everly Brothers' biggest hit of all time from 1960, Kathy's Clown. Here's Frankie Lyman and the Teenagers on the Grooveyard as we keep the 45s alive.

Frankie Lyman and the Teenagers. Love is a clown. And you heard it here in the Grooveyard, bringing back the rare ones from the 50s and the 60s. Poor Frankie Lyman, he only lived to the age of 25, had a tragic and early death, but he was very influential on later performers, including Michael Jackson, the Jackson 5 in general, Diana Ross, The Temptations, George Clinton, Smokey Robinson, Beach Boys, Billy Joel, all mentioned him as very influential on their eventual styles. We're doing songs about clowns. It's an easy topic for me. I tend to be a clown. Here's a sad clown, Bobby Goldthwait.

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0: Early 1964, See the Funny Little Clown here on the Grooveyard with Ken Carpenter. Thanks for joining me. Really, really appreciate it. And if there's something you want to hear, we'll be happy to play it for you as long as it's from the right window, which would be early 50s to early 70s for this show. Grooveyard at WWER.org is our email address. 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

la música de los Hitters, Todos Aman a un Payaso. And for those of you who are a little rusty on Spanish, let's run that through the Universal Translator and see how it sounds in English.

from 1965. Jerry Lewis and the Playboys, Everybody Loves a Clown, a song co-written by Leon Russell, interestingly enough. And that was a big hit for the group, hit the top 10 as we feature songs about clowns. In this particular case, the backup group of this performer is known as the Clowns.

Piano Smith, born in January 1934 in New Orleans, lived to the ripe old age of 89. And his backup group was named The Clowns. That was one of his biggest hits on the Ace record label from 59. His biggest hit of all time was undoubtedly this one here.

summer of 57, Huey Piano Smith and his backup group, The Clowns, Rockin' Pneumonia and the Boogie Woogie Blues. Some solid gold from the 50s and the 60s here on the Groove Yard, as we do every week, same time, same station, on 88.1 WWER and WWER.org. So this fine evening, we are featuring clowns. In fact, let's send in some clowns. Why not? 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

The Castanet Cat Singing Orchestral Circus, kicking off the second portion of the show, and quick, Joey Small. Not exactly about clowns, but clowns are found in circuses. Here's the coasters to sing about Charlie.

0: why's everybody always picking on me?
1: The coaster, Charlie Brown, he's a clown. As we perform songs about clowns here on the Graveyard, that's our theme for this fine evening. Here's an offering by Smokey and the Miracles. Tears of a Clown, as we play music of the 50s and the 60s.

album by Smokey Robinson, who we all know, Stevie Wonder, who we all know, and Hank Cosby, who nobody's ever heard of before. Tears of a Clown, first released in 1967, went nowhere. It was released as a re-released as a 45 in 1970, and go figure. So it sat as an unnoticed album track for 3 years on one of Smokey's, was sort of ignored. And all of a sudden it popped up, became a number one hit for Smokey Robinson and the Miracles, Tears of a Clown, as we do songs about clowns and what is in Italian, Pagliacci. And here's Neil Sedaka to sing all about that, King of Clowns, in Italian, Neil.

Il Sodaca, he wrote it, he sang it in English and Italian in this case. And we heard the Italian version translated King of Clowns. And hope you enjoyed that. It's sometimes interesting to hear a hit song in a different language. Many of these songs did have international fame. Connie Francis was probably best known for that. She would record songs in Italian, French, English, sometimes Spanish, German. Pretty amazing. Hey, you're listening to The Groove Yard with Ken Carpenter on WWER 88.1. Thanks so much for joining us. This is such a unique and fantastic station. I always am amazed at the variety of music. I every so often look at the station playlist just to coming up, and well, a sample would be the Backstreet Boys, followed by Don McLean, followed by Captain and Tennille, followed by Dion, and then CCR. How about that? Pretty much covers the gamut for the 20th and 21st century. Hope you enjoy all that variety of music on the station, along with the talk programs, the sports, the coverage of live events, and everything else that we bring you 24 hours a day, 7 days a week, all done out of love by loyal and dedicated staff of volunteers. And what's the other thing missing from the equation? Well, that's you, the listener, because you, the listener, are what keeps us going, both spiritually and economically, with your tax-deductible donation. And we do encourage you to go to the website, wwer.org, and find out how you can become a member and be part of this fine, fine family. And if you do that, we promise never to play annoying commercials on the air like this one.

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0: 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Remember at Krapko, we always say, if you buy this,

Teddy Randazzo from 1960, The Way of a Clown, as we play songs about clowns here on the Grooveyard. You didn't know that there were so many clown songs out there, did you?

from 1967, originally performed by Manfred Mann, who didn't do very well on the charts with that song, but the Yardbirds did pretty well with Ha Ha, Said the Clown. And that wraps it up for our clown segment. We're going to close with a song that has nothing to do with clowns and nothing to do with circuses, but it's by Circus Maximus. And it's a great tune, underplayed classic from the late 60s. And with that, we will bid you adieu for another week. We'll see you next week, same time, same station. Thanks so much for listening. Ken Carpenter signing off, saying bye, sickle for now.

while you're walking in the shore to wander. The more you learn, the less you know. The more you move, the more you go to nowhere. You ask a bird as she flies by just where she's at, and she says where the wind blows. Ask her by that what she means,

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2: Here's the extended National Weather Service forecast for Colonial Beach. Highs today and into next week will be in the mid-80s. Chances for showers and storms are scattered throughout the forecast. For Friday, a chance of afternoon showers and storms, mostly cloudy with a high of 84. Friday night, a chance of showers and storms before midnight, mostly cloudy with a low of 73. Saturday, a slight chance of afternoon showers, partly sunny with a high of 83. Sunday, a 50-50 chance of afternoon showers and storms, partly sunny with a high of 85. Monday, a chance of afternoon showers and storms, mostly sunny with a high of 87. Tuesday, mostly sunny with a high of 84. Wednesday, sunny with a high of 85. And for Thursday, a chance of showers, mostly sunny with a high of 87. The pollen count for Friday is expected to be moderate for grasses. That's your extended local forecast from Colonial Beach Community Radio.
3: Here are the tides as reported for the Potomac at Colonial Beach for Friday. High tides at 4:40 a.m. and 5:09 p.m. Low tides at 10:46 a.m. and 11:07 p.m. For Saturday, high tides at 5:29 a.m. and 5:57 p.m. Low tides at 11:30 a.m. and 11:58 p.m. That's the weather and tides from WWER.
4: This is Patricia Nalesky, director of the CB Green Space Community Garden, and your Weed Talker with a short segment about all things garden in Colonial Beach. This time, we're talking about common milkweed, Asclepias syriaca, which you can see this time of year in front of the Colonial Beach Community Garden. Though there are more than 8 types of milkweed, this native variety is the most common form found on the northern neck. Installed several years ago by garden volunteers, these plants come back year after year. And some of this milkweed was transplanted into the new CB Green Space Rain Garden in front of the community center on Marshall Avenue. This is one weed we do not want to remove from our gardens. It's truly important for helping to save monarch butterflies. Though important because it is the only plant on which monarchs will lay their eggs and subsequently on which their caterpillars will feed, milkweed also has an interesting historical story, and it's useful in the compost pile. In colonial times, housewives often dipped milkweed stalks into wax to create wicks. The sappy substance in the milkweed helped the candles burn longer, and in summertime, the supply of plant material was abundant. Now, however, we don't need to make candles out of the plant, and we now know how important it is to the monarchs. At the end of the season, though, milkweed is very useful in the compost pile. The leaves are very high in primary nutrients, calcium and magnesium, and high in micronutrients, manganese, zinc, boron, chlorine, and selenium. The stalks are great for creating good airflow in the compost, making this plant as important after the growing season as it is all summer long. If you would like to plant your own milkweed, while they last, there are milkweed seeds on the table in front of the Parks and Recreation office at Town Hall. When you get the chance, stop by the community garden and see the milkweed and the monarchs. And as always, we'd love to see you in the garden.
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6: Good morning, Colonial Beach. This is The Morning Buzz, and I'm your host, Donna Ryan. We'll bring you the Comedy Spot just after 8, and the weather and tides at the top of every hour. 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

Steamboats rising, crowds on the pier. Colonial Beach, I can feel you here. History hits like a drum.

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Casinos on the water, neon on the tide, ghosts of

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1: Hey, Mr. DJ, put a record on. I wanna dance with my baby.

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1: Here are upcoming events. On Friday, August 14th, Ice House's Lunch in the Cafe, 11:30 to 3. 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Paul will be doing Hatha Yoga at the Colonial Beach Community Center from 10 to 11. Downtown Colonial Beach will be having their Sip and Stroll Art Walk from 6 to 9. 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The Moose Lodge opens 3 to 10. The kitchen will be open 5 to 9. Order from the menu, and it's also taco night. Saturday, August 15th, the Ice House's breakfast, 8:30 to 11 in the cafe. Sip and Chuck with the oysters provided by Denson's Chesapeake Bay Farm to Table starts at 4. Live music with the String King starts at 6:30. Ingleside Vineyards will be having jazz in the courtyard with music by Tina Hashimi Quartet from 6 to 9. CB Brewing has Saturday Night Jam from 7 to 10. The Moose Lodge opens 3 to 10, kitchen 5 to 9, order from the menu. The 11th Annual Colonial Beach Waterfest will be happening along the boardwalk. The annual Rod Run to the Colonial Beach is a two-day classic car show. It'll be on Town Hill. Sunday, August 16th, the Ice House's breakfast, 8:30 to 11 in the cafe. Bender Brews Yoga with Lee starts at 10:30. Live music with Stephanie Carter starts at 3. Dockside has brunch starting at 10. CB Brewing has Chill Vibes with Pitcher Day. St. Peter's Episcopal Church in Oak Grove will be having their Noisy Sunday service starting at 9:30 at Ingleside Vineyards. The Virginia Osprey Foundation is presenting a new documentary called The Last Osprey. Viewing will be at the Ice House at 12:30. The 11th Annual Colonial Beach Waterfest will be happening along the boardwalk. The annual Rod Run to Colonial Beach will be continuing on Town Hill. If you have an event you'd like to have added, please email us at events@wwer.org.
2: Here's the National Weather Service forecast for Colonial Beach. For Friday, a chance of afternoon showers and storms, mostly cloudy with a high of 84. Friday night, a chance of showers and storms before midnight, mostly cloudy with a low of 73. And for Saturday, a slight chance of afternoon showers, partly sunny with a high of 83. The pollen count for Friday is expected to be moderate for grasses. That's your local forecast from Colonial Beach Community Radio.
3: Here are the tides as reported for the Potomac at Colonial Beach for Friday. High tides at 4:40 a.m. and 5:09 p.m. Low tides at 10:46 a.m. and 11:07 p.m. For Saturday, high tides at 5:29 a.m. and 5:57 p.m. Low tides at 11:30 a.m. and 11:58 p.m. That's the weather and tides from WWER.
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The tricks of the trade. The rules of the road. I'm one of those dopes for whom they were made. I'm a fool of the road. You follow that kiss and recklessly miss a bend of the road.

0: Hey, if you'd like to contact us, you can call our hotline at 804-214-6226. 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Or you can leave us a long and involved rant by email at info@wwer.org. We'd love to hear from you. Let us know how you're doing.
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2: Here's the extended National Weather Service forecast for Colonial Beach. Highs today and into next week will be in the mid-80s. Chances for showers and storms are scattered throughout the forecast. For Friday, a chance of afternoon showers and storms, mostly cloudy with a high of 84. Friday night, a chance of showers and storms before midnight, mostly cloudy with a low of 73. Saturday, a slight chance of afternoon showers, partly sunny with a high of 83. Sunday, a 50-50 chance of afternoon showers and storms, partly sunny with a high of 85. Monday, a chance of afternoon showers and storms, mostly sunny with a high of 87. Tuesday, mostly sunny with a high of 84. Wednesday, sunny with a high of 85. And for Thursday, a chance of showers, mostly sunny with a high of 87. The pollen count for Friday is expected to be moderate for grasses. That's your extended local forecast from Colonial Beach Community Radio.
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0: reported for the Potomac at Colonial Beach for Friday, high tides at 4:40 a.m. and 5:09 p.m., low tides at 10:46 a.m. and 11:07 p.m. For Saturday, high tides at 5:29 a.m. and 5:57 p.m., low tides at 11:30 a.m. and 11:58 p.m. That's the weather and tides from WWER.
1: 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Paul will be doing Hatha Yoga at the Colonial Beach Community Center from 10 to 11. Downtown Colonial Beach will be having their Sip and Stroll Art Walk from 6 to 9. CB Brewing will be participating in the Sip and Stroll Art Walk with live music by Alexander Gunn from 6 to 9. The Moose Lodge opens 3 to 10. The kitchen will be open 5 to 9. Order from the menu, and it's also taco night. Saturday, August 15th, the Ice House's breakfast, 8:30 to 11 in the cafe. Sip and Chuck with the oysters provided by Denson's Chesapeake Bay Farm to Table starts at 4. Live music with the String King starts at 6:30. Ingleside Vineyards will be having jazz in the courtyard with music by Tina Hashimi Quartet from 6 to 9. CB Brewing has Saturday Night Jam from 7 to 10. The Moose Lodge opens 3 to 10, kitchen 5 to 9. Order from the menu. The 11th annual Colonial Beach Water Fest will be happening along the boardwalk. The annual Rod Run to the Colonial Beach is a two-day classic car show. It'll be on Town Hill. Sunday, August 16th, the Ice House's breakfast, 8:30 to 11 in the cafe. Bender Brews Yoga with Lee starts at 10:30. Live music with Stephanie Carter starts at 3. Dockside has brunch starting at 10. CB Brewing has Chill Vibes with Pitcher Day. St. Peter's Episcopal Church in Oak Grove will be having their Noisy Sunday service starting at 9:30 at Ingleside Vineyards. The Virginia Osprey Foundation is presenting a new documentary called The Last Osprey. Viewing will be at the Ice House at 12:30. The 11th annual Colonial Beach Water Fest will be happening along the boardwalk. The annual Rod Run to Colonial Beach will be continuing on Town Hill. If you have an event you'd like to have added, please email us at events@wwer.org.
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2: Here's the National Weather Service forecast for Colonial Beach. For Friday, a chance of afternoon showers and storms, mostly cloudy with a high of 84. Friday night, a chance of showers and storms before midnight, mostly cloudy with a low of 73. And for Saturday, a slight chance of afternoon showers, partly sunny with a high of 83. The pollen count for Friday is expected to be moderate for grasses. That's your local forecast from Colonial Beach Community Radio.
3: Here are the tides as reported for the Potomac at Colonial Beach for Friday. High tides at 4:40 a.m. and 5:09 p.m. Low tides at 10:46 a.m. and 11:07 p.m. For Saturday, high tides at 5:29 a.m. and 5:57 p.m. Low tides at 11:30 a.m. and 11:58 p.m. That's the weather and tides from WWER.
4: This is Patricia Nolesky, director of the CB Green Space Community Garden, and your Weed Talker with a short segment about all things garden in Colonial Beach. This time, we're talking about common milkweed, Asclepias syriaca, which you can see this time of year in front of the Colonial Beach Community Garden. Though there are more than 8 types of milkweed, this native variety is the most common form found on the northern neck. Installed several years ago by garden volunteers, these plants come back year after year. And some of this milkweed was transplanted into the new CB Greenspace Rain Garden in front of the community center on Marshall Avenue.

0: This is one weed we do not want to remove from our gardens. It's truly important for helping to save monarch butterflies. Though important because it is the only plant on which monarchs will lay their eggs and subsequently on which their caterpillars will feed, milkweed also has an interesting historical story, and it's useful in the compost pile. In colonial times, housewives often dipped milkweed stalks into wax to create wicks. The sappy substance in the milkweed helped the candles burn longer, and in summertime, the supply of plant material was abundant. Now, however, we don't need to make candles out of the plant, and we now know how important it is to the monarchs. At the end of the season, though, milkweed is very useful in the compost pile. The leaves are very high in primary nutrients, calcium and magnesium, and high in micronutrients, manganese, zinc, boron, chlorine, and selenium. The stalks are great for creating good airflow in the compost, making this plant as important after the growing season as it is all summer long. If you would like to plant your own milkweed, while they last, there are milkweed seeds on the table in front of the Parks and Recreation office at Town Hall. When you get the chance, stop by the community garden and see the milkweed and the monarchs. And as always, we'd love to see you in the garden.
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2: 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Good morning, my name is Ted Tate, and this is The Water Cooler. Music to get you through your Friday. It is the second Friday, folks, so that means there's an art walk tonight. Looks like the weather's going to be pretty good, if you don't mind the heat. So good night to get out and check out the artworks on display. That'll be starting, I believe, at 6 o'clock tonight. Here's Boogie Oogie Oogie from A Taste of Honey back from the 70s.

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The new summer hours are Thursday through Monday from 8 a.m. to noon at 215 Washington Avenue inside CB Brewing, a place to enjoy your morning brew.

The Beach Boys on 88.1 FM, where it's 82 degrees outside the WWER studios. Here's Brian Ferry with a slightly different version of a song you probably know, He'll Have to Go.

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0: 82 degrees outside and a chance of scattered thunderstorms today. Tune in at the top of the hour for the full weather forecast from Dave Loudon. 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
2: Here's the extended National Weather Service forecast for Colonial Beach. Highs today and into next week will be in the mid-80s. Chances for showers and storms are scattered throughout the forecast. For Friday, a chance of afternoon showers and storms, mostly cloudy with a high of 84. Friday night, a chance of showers and storms before midnight, mostly cloudy with a low of 73. Saturday, a slight chance of afternoon showers, partly sunny with a high of 83. Sunday, a 50-50 chance of afternoon showers and storms, partly sunny with a high of 85. Monday, a chance of afternoon showers and storms, mostly sunny with a high of 87. Tuesday, mostly sunny with a high of 84. Wednesday, sunny with a high of 85. And for Thursday, a chance of showers, mostly sunny with a high of 87. The pollen count for Friday is expected to be moderate for grasses. That's your extended local forecast from Colonial Beach Community Radio.
3: Here are the tides as reported for the Potomac at Colonial Beach for Friday. High tides at 4:40 a.m. and 5:09 p.m. Low tides at 10:46 a.m. and 11:07 p.m. For Saturday, high tides at 5:29 a.m. and 5:57 p.m. Low tides at 11:30 a.m. and 11:58 p.m. That's the weather and tides from WWER.
4: 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Paul will be doing Hatha Yoga at the Colonial Beach Community Center from 10 to 11. 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The Moose Lodge opens 3 to 10. The kitchen will be open 5 to 9. Order from the menu, and it's also taco night. Saturday, August 15th, the Ice House's breakfast, 8:30 to 11 in the cafe. Sip and Chuck with the oysters provided by Denson's Chesapeake Bay Farm to Table starts at 4. Live music with the String King starts at 6:30. Ingleside Vineyards will be having jazz in the courtyard with music by Tina Hashimi Quartet from 6 to 9. CB Brewing has Saturday Night Jam from 7 to 10. The Moose Lodge opens 3 to 10, kitchen 5 to 9. Order from the menu. The 11th Annual Colonial Beach Water Fest will be happening along the boardwalk. The annual Rod Run to the Colonial Beach is a two-day classic car show. It'll be on Town Hill. Sunday, August 16th, the Ice House's breakfast, 8:30 to 11 in the

0: Cafe. Ben to Bruce Yoga with Lee starts at 10:30. Live music with Stephanie Carter starts at 3. Dockside has brunch starting at 10. CB Brewing has chill vibes with Pitcher Day. St. Peter's Episcopal Church in Oak Grove will be having their noisy Sunday service starting at 9:30 at Ingleside Vineyards. The Virginia Osprey Foundation is presenting a new documentary called The Last Osprey. Viewing will be at the Ice House at 12:30. The 11th annual Colonial Beach Waterfest will be happening along the boardwalk. The annual ride run to Colonial Beach will be continuing on Town Hill. If you have an event you'd like to have added, please email us at events@wwer.org.
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Open Tuesday through Saturday, 10 a.m. to 6 p.m., and Sunday, 11 to 5. Open late during the second Friday art walk. Happy Friday, everyone. You're tuned to The Water Cooler, music to get you through your workday, if you are still working. Exciting weekend coming up in Colonial Beach. We've got two different things going on. We've got the Water Fest, featuring pirates, mermaids, scallywags, vendors, a bounce house, and more. And also the annual Rod Run. A bunch of old cars coming into town and doing a ride around the point at noon on Saturday, I believe. So lots of stuff going on this weekend in Colonial Beach. Here's a Flock of Seagulls, Space Age Love Song.

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Sometimes the old tunes are the best tunes. Here's another one. Bob Seger, Against the Wind.

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This hour of the water cooler is made possible by a donation from Hawthorne Mercantile. 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
2: Here's the National Weather Service forecast for Colonial Beach. For Friday, a chance of afternoon showers and storms, mostly cloudy with a high of 84. Friday night, a chance of showers and storms before midnight, mostly cloudy with a low of 73. And for Saturday, a slight chance of afternoon showers, partly sunny with a high of 83. The pollen count for Friday is expected to be moderate for grasses. That's your local forecast from Colonial Beach Community Radio.
3: Here are the tides as reported for the Potomac at Colonial Beach for Friday. High tides at 4:40 a.m. and 5:09 p.m. Low tides at 10:46 a.m. and 11:07 p.m. For Saturday, high tides at 5:29 a.m. and 5:57 p.m. Low tides at 11:30 a.m. and 11:58 p.m. That's the weather and tides from WWER.
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Well, Sunday, in addition to being Waterfest and the Rod Run and all of that, it's Madonna's birthday. So here's the birthday girl herself with Holiday.

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Open late during the second Friday art walk.

This hour of the water cooler is made possible by a donation from Hawthorne Mercantile. 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Open late during the second Friday Art Walk.

That's a wrap for another Friday edition of The Water Cooler. 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
2: Here's the extended National Weather Service forecast for Colonial Beach. Highs today and into next week will be in the mid-80s. Chances for showers and storms are scattered throughout the forecast. For Friday, a chance of afternoon showers and storms, mostly cloudy with a high of 84. Friday night, a chance of showers and storms before midnight, mostly cloudy with a low of 73. Saturday, a slight chance of afternoon showers, partly sunny with a high of 83. Sunday, a 50-50 chance of afternoon showers and storms, partly sunny with a high of 85. Monday, a chance of afternoon showers and storms, mostly sunny with a high of 87. Tuesday, mostly sunny with a high of 84. Wednesday, sunny with a high of 85. And for Thursday, a chance of showers, mostly sunny with a high of 87. The pollen count for Friday is expected to be moderate for grasses. That's your extended local forecast from Colonial Beach Community Radio.
3: Here are the tides as reported for the Potomac at Colonial Beach for Friday. High tides at 4:40 a.m. and 5:09 p.m. Low tides at 10:46 a.m. and 11:07 p.m. For Saturday, high tides at 5:29 a.m. and 5:57 p.m. Low tides at 11:30 a.m. and 11:58 p.m. That's the weather and tides from WWER.
4: 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The Moose Lodge opens 3 to 10. 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Order from the menu, and it's also taco night. Saturday, August 15th, the Ice House's breakfast, 8:30 to 11 in the cafe. 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Live music with the String King starts at 6:30. Ingleside Vineyards will be having jazz in the courtyard with music by Tina Hashimi Quartet from 6 to 9. CB Brewing has Saturday Night Jam from 7 to 10. The Moose Lodge opens 3 to 10, kitchen 5 to 9. Order from the menu. The 11th Annual Colonial Beach Water Fest will be happening along the boardwalk. The annual Rod Run to the Colonial Beach is a two-day classic car show. It'll be on Town Hill. Sunday, August 16th, the Ice House's breakfast, 8:30 to 11 in the cafe. Bender Brews Yoga with Lee starts at 10:30. Live music with Stephanie Carter starts at 3. Dockside has brunch starting at 10. CB Brewing has Chill Vibes with Pitcher Day. St. Peter's Episcopal Church in Oak Grove will be having their Noisy Sunday service starting at 9:30 at Ingleside Vineyards. The Virginia Osprey Foundation is presenting a new documentary called The Last Osprey. Viewing will be at the Ice House at 12:30. The 11th Annual Colonial Beach Water Fest will be happening along the boardwalk. The annual Rod Run to Colonial Beach will be continuing on Town Hill. If you have an event you'd like to have added, please email us at events@wwer.org.
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5: The Virginia Osprey Foundation is presenting a new documentary entitled The Last Osprey by William McKeever. 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
6: Good afternoon. Who's ready for lunch? I'm Casey O'Day. Let's break a little bread together. Plus, I'll have the updated Colonial Beach weather and the tides at the top of each hour. But right now, let's go to turntable number one. That's right, we're hitting it old school.

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At 5 p.m. on WWER, we'll start our weekend beach mix. And tonight at 9, it's the Friday Night Dance Party with me, Ted Tate. 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
2: Here's the National Weather Service forecast for Colonial Beach. For Friday, a chance of afternoon showers and storms, mostly cloudy with a high of 84. Friday night, a chance of showers and storms before midnight, mostly cloudy with a low of 73. And for Saturday, a slight chance of afternoon showers, partly sunny with a high of 83. The pollen count for Friday is expected to be moderate for grasses. That's your local forecast from Colonial Beach Community Radio.
3: Here are the tides as reported for the Potomac at Colonial Beach for Friday. High tides at 4:40 a.m. and 5:09 p.m. Low tides at 10:46 a.m. and 11:07 p.m. For Saturday, high tides at 5:29 a.m. and 5:57 p.m. Low tides at 11:30 a.m. and 11:58 p.m. That's the weather and tides from WWER.
4: 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Paul will be doing Hatha Yoga at the Colonial Beach Community Center from 10 to 11. 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The Moose Lodge opens 3 to 10. The kitchen will be open 5 to 9. Order from the menu, and it's also taco night. Saturday, August 15th, the Ice House's breakfast, 8:30 to 11 in the cafe. Sip and Chuck with the oysters provided by Denson's Chesapeake Bay Farm to Table starts at 4. Live music with the String King starts at 6:30. Ingleside Vineyards will be having jazz in the courtyard with music by Tina Hashimi Quartet from 6 to 9. CB Brewing has Saturday Night Jam from 7 to 10. The Moose Lodge opens 3 to 10, kitchen 5 to 9, order from the menu. The 11th Annual Colonial Beach Water Fest will be happening along the boardwalk. The annual Rod Run to the Colonial Beach is a two-day classic car show. It'll be on Town Hill. Sunday, August 16th, the Ice House's breakfast, 8:30 to 11 in the cafe. Bender Brews Yoga with Lee starts at 10:30. Live music with Stephanie Carter starts at 3. Dockside has brunch starting at 10. CB Brewing has Chill Vibes with Pitcher Day. St. Peter's Episcopal Church in Oak Grove will be having their Noisy Sunday service starting at 9:30 at Ingleside Vineyards. The Virginia Osprey Foundation is presenting a new documentary called The Last Osprey. Viewing will be at the Ice House at 12:30. The 11th Annual Colonial Beach Water Fest will be happening along the boardwalk. The annual Rod Run to Colonial Beach will be continuing on Town Hill. If you have an event you'd like to have added, please email us at events@wwer.org.
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The Washington Parish Museum is now open and is located at the intersection of Route 3 and 205 behind the Parish Hall of St. Peter's at Oak Grove. 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

This Friday from 6 to 9 p.m., the Colonial Beach Artist Guild presents the Second Friday Art Walk. 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

0: 10% storms, mostly sunny with a high of 87. Tuesday, mostly sunny with a high of 84. Wednesday, sunny with a high of 85. And for Thursday, a chance of showers, mostly sunny with a high of 87. The pollen count for Friday is expected to be moderate for grasses. That's your extended local forecast from Colonial Beach Community Radio.
1: Here are the tides as reported for the Potomac at Colonial Beach for Friday. High tides at 4:40 a.m. and 5:09 p.m. Low tides at 10:46 a.m. and 11:07 p.m. For Saturday, high tides at 5:29 a.m. and 5:57 p.m. Low tides at 11:30 a.m. and 11:58 p.m. That's the weather and tides from WWER.
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Songwriting has always been this way of expressing things to the world and to myself. 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

0: Last lunch of the week, Casey O'Day and I am toast. Lunch is over and I'm headed to the beach. 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
0: 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It allows the public to buy an alcoholic drink and walk around a predetermined zone. 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
2: Here's the National Weather Service forecast for Colonial Beach. For Friday, a chance of afternoon showers and storms, mostly cloudy with a high of 84. Friday night, a chance of showers and storms before midnight, mostly cloudy with a low of 73. And for Saturday, a slight chance of afternoon showers, partly sunny with a high of 83. The pollen count for Friday is expected to be moderate for grasses. That's your local forecast from Colonial Beach Community Radio.
3: Here are the tides as reported for the Potomac at Colonial Beach for Friday. High tides at 4:40 a.m. and 5:09 p.m. Low tides at 10:46 a.m.

0: Sip and Chuck with the oysters provided by Denson's Chesapeake Bay Farm to Table starts at 4. Live music with the String King starts at 6:30. Ingleside Vineyards will be having jazz in the courtyard with music by Tina Hashimi Quartet from 6 to 9. CB Brewing has Saturday Night Jam from 7 to 10. The Moose Lodge opens 3 to 10, kitchen 5 to 9, order from the menu. The 11th annual Colonial Beach Waterfest will be happening along the boardwalk. The annual Rod Run to the Colonial Beach is a two-day classic car show. It'll be on Town Hill. Sunday, August 16th, the Ice House's breakfast, 8:30 to 11 in the cafe. Bender Brews Yoga with Lee starts at 10:30. Live music with Stephanie Carter starts at 3. Dockside has brunch starting at 10. CB Brewing has Chill Vibes with Pitcher Day. St. Peter's Episcopal Church in Oak Grove will be having their Noisy Sunday service starting at 9:30 at Ingleside Vineyards. The Virginia Osprey Foundation is presenting a new documentary called The Last Osprey. Viewing will be at the Ice House at 12:30. The 11th annual Colonial Beach Waterfest will be happening along the boardwalk. The annual Rod Run to Colonial Beach will be continuing on Town Hill. If you have an event you'd like to have added, please email us at events@wwer.org.
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2: Here's the extended National Weather Service forecast for Colonial Beach. Highs today and into next week will be in the mid-80s. Chances for showers and storms are scattered throughout the forecast. For Friday, a chance of afternoon showers and storms, mostly cloudy with a high of 84. Friday night, a chance of showers and storms before midnight, mostly cloudy with a low of 73. Saturday, a slight chance of afternoon showers, partly sunny with a high of 83. Sunday, a 50-50 chance of afternoon showers and storms, partly sunny with a high of 85. Monday, a chance of afternoon showers and storms, mostly sunny with a high of 87. Tuesday, mostly sunny with a high of 84. Wednesday, sunny with a high of 85. And for Thursday, a chance of showers, mostly sunny with a high of 87. The pollen count for Friday is expected to be moderate for grasses. That's your extended local forecast from Colonial Beach Community Radio.
3: Here are the tides as reported for the Potomac at Colonial Beach for Friday. High tides at 4:40 a.m. and 5:09 p.m. Low tides at 10:46 a.m. and 11:07 p.m. For Saturday, high tides at 5:29 a.m. and 5:57 p.m. Low tides at 11:30 a.m. and 11:58 p.m. That's the weather and tides from WWER.
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0: 7 to 10. The Moose Lodge opens 3 to 10, kitchen 5 to 9, order from the menu. The 11th annual Colonial Beach Water Fest will be happening along the boardwalk. The annual ride run to the Colonial Beach is a two-day classic car show. It'll be on Town Hill. Sunday, August 16th, the Ice House's breakfast, 8:30 to 11 in the cafe. Ben and Bruce Yoga with Lee starts at 10:30. Live music with Stephanie Carter starts at 3. Dockside has brunch starting at 10. CB Brewing has chill vibes with Pitcher Day. St. Peter's Episcopal Church in Oak Grove will be having their noisy Sunday service starting at 9:30 at Ingleside Vineyards. The Virginia Osprey Foundation is presenting a new documentary called The Last Osprey. Viewing will be at the Ice House at 12:30. The 11th annual Colonial Beach Water Fest will be happening along the boardwalk. The annual ride run to Colonial Beach will be continuing on Town Hill. If you have an event you'd like to have added, please email us at events@wwer.org.
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0: that about does it for me. Coming up next, we start the weekend early at 5 with our special weekend beach mix. And then at 9, the Friday night dance party. This is Tom Larson, and I'll be back on Monday at 3 for another edition of The Home Stretch. Thanks for joining us this afternoon. Have a wonderful weekend, and keep it right here on your commercial-free community radio, WWER-FM, Colonial Beach, Virginia.
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2: Here's the National Weather Service forecast for Colonial Beach. For Friday night, a chance of showers and storms before midnight, mostly cloudy with a low of 73. Saturday, a slight chance of afternoon showers, partly sunny with a high of 83. And for Saturday night, partly cloudy with a low of 76. The pollen count for Saturday is expected to be low for grasses. That's your local forecast from Colonial Beach Community Radio.
3: Here are the tides as reported for the Potomac at Colonial Beach for Friday. High tides at 4:40 a.m. and 5:09 p.m. Low tides at 10:46 a.m. and 11:07 p.m. For Saturday, high tides at 5:29 a.m. and 5:57 p.m. Low tides at 11:30 a.m. and 11:58 p.m. That's the weather and tides from WWER.
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2: Here is the extended National Weather Service forecast for Colonial Beach. Highs today and into next week will be in the mid-80s. Chances for showers and storms are scattered throughout the forecast. For Friday, a chance of afternoon showers and storms, mostly cloudy with a high of 84. Friday night, a chance of showers and storms before midnight, mostly cloudy with a low of 73. Saturday, a slight chance of afternoon showers, partly sunny with a high of 83. Sunday, a 50-50 chance of afternoon showers and storms, partly sunny with a high of 85. Monday, a chance of afternoon showers and storms, mostly sunny with a high of 87. Tuesday, mostly sunny with a high of 84. Wednesday, sunny with a high of 85. And for Thursday, a chance of showers, mostly sunny with a high of 87. The pollen count for Friday is expected to be moderate for grasses. That's your extended local forecast from Colonial Beach Community Radio.
3: Here are the tides as reported for the Potomac at Colonial Beach for Friday. High tides at 4:40 a.m. and 5:09 p.m. Low tides at 10:46 a.m. and 11:07 p.m. For Saturday, high tides at 5:29 a.m. and 5:57 p.m. Low tides at 11:30 a.m. and 11:58 p.m. That's the weather and tides from WWER.
4: 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Paul will be doing Hatha Yoga at the Colonial Beach Community Center from 10 to 11. 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The Moose Lodge opens 3 to 10. The kitchen will be open 5 to 9. Order from the menu, and it's also taco night. Saturday, August 15th, the Ice House's breakfast, 8:30 to 11 in the cafe. Sip and Chuck with the oysters provided by Denson's Chesapeake Bay Farm to Table starts at 4. Live music with the String King starts at 6:30. Ingleside Vineyards will be having jazz in the courtyard with music by Tina Hashimi Quartet from 6 to 9. CB Brewing has Saturday night jam from 7 to 10. The Moose Lodge opens 3 to 10, kitchen 5 to 9, order from the menu. The 11th Annual Colonial Beach Water Fest will be happening along the boardwalk. The annual Rod Run to the Colonial Beach is a two-day classic car show. It'll be on Town Hill. Sunday, August 16th, the Ice House's breakfast, 8:30 to 11 in the cafe. Bender Brews Yoga with Lee starts at 10:30. Live music with Stephanie Carter starts at 3. Dockside has brunch starting at 10. CB Brewing has Chill Vibes with Pitcher Day. St. Peter's Episcopal Church in Oak Grove will be having their Noisy Sunday service starting at 9:30 at Ingleside Vineyards. The Virginia Osprey Foundation is presenting a new documentary called The Last Osprey. Viewing will be at the Ice House at 12:30. The 11th Annual Colonial Beach Water Fest will be happening along the boardwalk. The annual Rod Run to Colonial Beach will be continuing on Town Hill. If you have an event you'd like to have added, please email us at events at wwer.org.

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2: Here's the National Weather Service forecast for Colonial Beach. For Friday night, a chance of showers and storms before midnight, mostly cloudy with a low of 73. Saturday, a slight chance of afternoon showers, partly sunny with a high of 83. And for Saturday night, partly cloudy with a low of 76. The pollen count for Saturday is expected to be low for grasses. That's your local forecast from Colonial Beach Community Radio.
3: Here are the tides as reported for the Potomac at Colonial Beach for Friday. High tides at 4:40 a.m. and 5:09 p.m. Low tides at 10:46 a.m. and 11:07 p.m. For Saturday, high tides at 5:29 a.m. and 5:57 p.m. Low tides at 11:30 a.m. and 11:58 p.m. That's the weather and tides from WWER.
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1: Keep walking that shoreline, kids. 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

The United Methodist Church has exercise time on Mondays, Wednesdays, and Fridays at 9 a.m. in the Fellowship Hall of the Church, 1 Washington Avenue in Colonial Beach. 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
2: Here's the extended National Weather Service forecast for Colonial Beach. Highs today and into next week will be in the mid-80s. Chances for showers and storms are scattered throughout the forecast. For Friday, a chance of afternoon showers and storms, mostly cloudy with a high of 84. Friday night, a chance of showers and storms before midnight, mostly cloudy with a low of 73. Saturday, a slight chance of afternoon showers, partly sunny with a high of 83. Sunday, a 50-50 chance of afternoon showers and storms, partly sunny with a high of 85. Monday, a chance of afternoon showers and storms, mostly sunny with a high of 87. Tuesday, mostly sunny with a high of 84. Wednesday, sunny with a high of 85. And for Thursday, a chance of showers, mostly sunny with a high of 87. The pollen count for Friday is expected to be moderate for grasses. That's your extended local forecast from Colonial Beach Community Radio.
3: Here are the tides as reported for the Potomac at Colonial Beach for Friday. High tides at 4:40 a.m. and 5:09 p.m. Low tides at 10:46 a.m. and 11:07 p.m. For Saturday, high tides at 5:29 a.m. and 5:57 p.m. Low tides at 11:30 a.m. and 11:58 p.m. That's the weather and tides from WWER.
4: 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The Moose Lodge opens 3 to 10. The kitchen will be open 5 to 9. Order from the menu, and it's also taco night. Saturday, August 15th, the Ice House's breakfast, 8:30 to 11 in the cafe. Sip and Chuck with the oysters provided by Denson's Chesapeake Bay Farm to Table starts at 4. Live music with the String King starts at 6:30. Ingleside Vineyards will be having jazz in the courtyard with music by Tina Hashimi Quartet from 6 to 9. CB Brewing has Saturday Night Jam from 7 to 10. The Moose Lodge opens 3 to 10, kitchen 5 to 9, order from the menu. The 11th annual Colonial Beach Water Fest will be happening along the boardwalk. The annual Rod Run to the Colonial Beach is a two-day classic car show. It'll be on Town Hill. Sunday, August 16th, the Ice House's breakfast, 8:30 to 11 in the cafe. Bender Brews Yoga with Lee starts at 10:30. Live music with Stephanie Carter starts at 3. Dockside has brunch starting at 10. CB Brewing has Chill Vibes with Pitcher Day. St. Peter's Episcopal Church in Oak Grove will be having their Noisy Sunday service starting at 9:30 at Ingleside Vineyards. The Virginia Osprey Foundation is presenting a new documentary called The Last Osprey. Viewing will be at the Ice House at 12:30. The 11th annual Colonial Beach Water Fest will be happening along the boardwalk. The annual Rod Run to Colonial Beach will be continuing on Town Hill. If you have an event you'd like to have added, please email us at events@wwer.org.
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